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It's the three brothers Kaikin, the flautist Bartold, who also conducts the Indianapolis Baroque Orchestra, violinist Sigiswald, and cellist Wieland, joined by harpsichordist Gustav Leonhardt, performing a movement from Georg Philipp Telemann's Paris Quartet, No. 11. It's 1817. Franz Schubert. He's 20 years old. He's already brilliant. He really wants to write an opera. At the time, that was the genre that made you famous. Opera composers were the rock stars of the day. So his first move is to get himself a commission, which was kind of the equivalent of landing a record deal back in the 1800s. So what he does is he writes an overture. It's kind of like a demo or an elevator pitch to these theaters to say, "See, I can do it. I can write opera." And he struck out. Opera was not his destiny. Chamber music and songs and symphonies were the way he was going to change the world. But the overtures are lovely.

Ricardo Chailly, conducting the Philharmonic of La Scala. Overture in the Italian style by Schubert. The man just, he wasn't good at opera, but he was great at overtures. And many other things. Here's music by the Spanish pianist Alicia de la Rocha. It's called the Sonata Antigua.

0: I always enjoy those little background noises that sometimes creep into it. It makes it a human performance. There's no AI at work here. This is a real pianist named Yol-Um Son performing the Sonata Antiqua by Alicia de la Rocha. Georges Bizet completes his final exam coming up.
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0: There are composers who should have been appreciated more in their day, and then there's French composer Georges Bizet. Talk about the ultimate case of never getting the recognition you deserve. He's writing this brilliant stuff. Almost none of it is landing with audiences. Here's his symphony, written at age 17 for a student assignment. He never performed during his lifetime, discovered 60 years after his death, and immediately hailed as a masterpiece.

0: Pavel Yurvi, conducting the Paris Orchestra in the Symphony by Georges Bizet. We're off to the zoo in 60 seconds.
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0: They say artists should not read their own reviews. Camille Saint-Saëns had a better solution. He just forbade anyone to publish stuff that he thought the critics might not like, until he was dead, and he couldn't read the reviews even if he'd wanted to. Probably the most famous example of that is his Carnival of the Animals. Here is The Swan.

0: Salut Salon, performing The Swan by Saint-Saëns.
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0: When I was growing up, my dad had this No Fear t-shirt that said, "The older I get, the better I was." I think we all hope our best work is still in front of us rather than behind. Sometimes what happens is your most popular work shows up really early in your career. You spend the rest of your days trying and failing to top it. You peaked early, like the popular kids in high school. It's a blessing and a curse. Navigating the Peaks, coming up this hour. Here's Finnish composer Erkki Malartin, assistant teacher and then teacher and finally director of the Helsinki Music Institute. Now that's employee dedication. It's the Helsinki Philharmonic returning the favor, performing Malartin's Jubilee March from the play Sleeping Beauty.

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Leif Segerstam, conducting the Helsinki Philharmonic, performing the Jubilee March from Sleeping Beauty by Mellertine. Hi, I'm Jake Armerding. So glad to be listening to music with you. It's what we do. If you recall Billy Joel's brilliant song, Scenes from an Italian Restaurant. Oh, isn't that a great song? There's these two characters, Brenda and Eddie, or, you know, if I were really going to do the Billy Joel, I'd say Brenda and Eddie. And I once heard an interview where he described them as being those kids who peaked early. You know, really popular in high school, and now it's graduation, and suddenly the popularity is just about to evaporate as they head out into the real world. And it's all downhill from here. Composer Jacques Ibert ran into a little bit of that conundrum early on in his career. This next piece got really popular. You know, it's a good problem to have, but he discovered years later he was still trying to surpass it. He was trying to interest his audiences in something else. He wrote to a friend, "I must have written 20 pieces since, but all they wanted was Ascales, Ports of Call."

0: Escales, Ports of Call by Jacques Ibert. That was Joanne Folletta, the great Joanne Folletta, conducting the Buffalo Philharmonic. I just love her work. Everything she touches turns to gold for me. A Concerto for Summer, coming up next.
1: 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I'm Charlie McDonald. 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
0: If you happen to be traveling down the coast of Valencia, Spain, and I wouldn't blame you, you will eventually encounter the beach resort town of Benicassim. And it was here that composer Joaquin Rodrigo spent the summer of 1943. Rough life. He had a nice enough time that he immortalized that summer in a concerto he called the Summer Concerto.

0: José Sarabriere conducting the Royal Philharmonic featuring violinist Michael Gutmann, the Summer Concerto by Joaquin Rodrigo. We're off to the desert in 60 seconds.
1: 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I'm Charlie McDonald. 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
0: American composer Terry Riley is a pioneer of minimalism, the minimalistic school of composition. Features lots of repetition, some drones, minimal musical units, if that makes sense. And if it doesn't, just make it simpler. Here is Francesco e Parezzo from his Cantos Desiertos, Desert Songs.

From the Cantos Desiertos, Desert Songs by Terry Riley. 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

You were born to do this. Don't you love those rare occasions when you see the perfect marriage of performer and material? Jack Nicholson playing the Joker, Whitney Houston singing the national anthem, Usain Bolt running the 100-meter dash. And perhaps this trumpeter performing this piece. I don't know if performances are allowed to be instantly iconic, but if they are, this surely qualifies. We're spending the summertime with Miles this hour.

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That's that groove. The Imani Winds. Startin' Somethin' by Jeff Scott. Hi, I'm Jake Armerding. It's an hour from Miles Davis, the man who would have turned 100 last Tuesday, and that's cause for some celebration. Here's Maria Corley performing the waltz from Miles, from Valerie Caper's Portraits in Jazz.

0: The beautifully patient playing of Maria Corley. That was the Waltz from Miles by the great Valerie Capers. Capers was the first blind graduate of the Juilliard School. She went blind from an illness at age 6, and she is still with us at 91. Valerie, if you happen to be listening, we salute you. Well, with some introductions, you don't say much because maybe there's just not a lot to say. With other ones, you don't say much because you hardly know where to start. There's just too much to say. I'll put it like this. If you're counting the most influential figures in the history of jazz and 20th century music on one hand, Miles Davis is one of those fingers. Might even be two. Here's Vernon Neal with Rhapsody in Black.
1: Welcome to Your Classical's Rhapsody in Black from APM, where we turn up the voices of Black artists in the world of classical music. I'm Vernon Neal. A rolling stone gathers no moss. If there's one thing trumpeter and composer Miles Davis shared with the greatest classical innovators, it was creative restlessness. He had a healthy disdain for labeling music. Like the Impressionists, Romantics, and Avant-Gardists of Europe, he rejected genres and the people who invented them. He redefined jazz in ways that were both subtle and caustic. He tended to confine his expressions to bebop. That's where he carved out a niche as a sideman, bandleader, and composer. His fame and acclaim would ultimately surpass the lions of the time, including Thelonious Monk, Charlie Parker, and even fellow trumpeter Dizzy Gillespie. He helped launch the careers of many soon-to-be legends, like John Coltrane and Bill Evans. But little note of any of that was taken until after his death.

Inevitably, Davis grew weary of the whole bebop scene. Tireless gigging in meager-sized clubs, ungrateful audiences, and clueless critics were among the daily grind that nearly drove him to leave music. During his club days, he was severely beaten by some New York police for no reason other than being alone in front of a club. This made him painfully aware of his status as a black man trying to make serious music.

Miles Davis studied extensively at Juilliard before his fame. He was searching for material that would rescue him from the club circuit. Around the same time, he met a gifted arranger named Gil Evans. They often hung out at Gil's apartment discussing and playing music. They both admired Joaquin Rodrigo, especially his beautiful Concierto de Aranjuez.

0: Davis's wife, Frances, also deserves some credit. She once dragged him to a performance by flamenco dancer Roberto Iglesias. That's when Miles Davis became obsessed with that Spanish sound. He bought every flamenco album he could get at Colony Records in New York City. Finally, it was decided to cut a record. Sketches of Spain was recorded between November 1959 and March 1960 at Columbia's famed 30th Street Studio with Gil Evans in tow. The record was released in July of 1960, and it was an instant hit with critics, especially the track Concierto de Aranjuez. Even more surprisingly, it enjoyed a practically universal buy-in from his fans, and Gil Evans gained entry into a pretty exclusive club as a respected arranger and orchestrator in a style of music not often heard in the concert hall. They had unknowingly created a new genre now dubbed third stream, or orchestral jazz. That mattered very little to the great innovator, Miles Davis, who was never happy just cooling his heels. This is Rhapsody in Black from APM. With thanks to producer Daniel Nass, technical director Michael Osborne, and assistance from Julie Amacher, Kevin O'Connor, Andrea Blaine, and Scott Blankenship. You can hear more on yourclassical.org. I'm Vernon Neal.
1: 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Here's Summertime, performed by Miles Davis.

0: It'll be here before you know it. Summertime, when the living is easy. Depending on the humidity, of course. An homage to Miles Davis from composer William Banfield, coming up next.
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0: Here's William Banfield with a symphony that is pure emulation from start to finish. There's four movements. The first pays homage to Leonard Bernstein, the second to Duke Ellington, the third to Dizzy Gillespie and the man of the hour, Miles Davis, and then the fourth to Sarah Vaughan. Here is Symphony No. 6 by Banfield.

0: It's Alan Balter leading the Akron Symphony Orchestra in the Symphony No. 6 by William Banfield. Composer Florence Price reinvents the violin concerto. Coming up next.
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0: Here's Florence Price's second violin concerto. It was among her very last compositions. This piece falls squarely into the category of where on earth would she have gone next if she hadn't died just a few months later? It's kind of that thing where you're like, oh, if only. I get that feeling every time I watch a movie with Philip Seymour Hoffman. I still can't believe he's gone. I just imagine all the movies he would have made. This concerto's got all kinds of new ideas in it. It's taking all these chances with form. It's got weird scales going on. It's wonderful. Rachel Barton Pine performs the Violin Concerto No. 2.

0: Jonathan Hayward conducting the Royal Scottish National Orchestra featuring Rachel Barton Pine, the Violin Concerto No. 2 by Price.
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Do you like your summer nights out on the lake, around a campfire in the woods? Or maybe you like the energy of the city? The asphalt's still warm from the heat of the day, the lights are bright, everyone's out to the restaurants, sitting outside, of course. And all the urban summer smells, perfume, cigarettes, ballpark sausages, even the exhaust from the buses has this sort of exotic quality. A little summer night music in the city coming up.

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The Toronto Star calls her all that a soloist should be. It's the beautiful tones of Canadian star violinist and conductor Angèle Dubois and her ensemble La Pietà, with their rendition of a piece by Italian composer Ludovico Einaudi called Night. Hi, I'm Jake Armerding. So glad to be listening to music with you. Frederick Delius wrote two pieces for small orchestra. One's called On Hearing the First Cuckoo in Spring. I think that magical moment has already happened. In fact, I'm pretty sure I played that for you a couple weeks back. Here's one that's slightly premature, but it won't be long now. It's called Summer Night on the River.

0: Vernon Hanley, leading the London Philharmonic Summer Night on the River by Frederick Delius. We're headed to NYC in 60 seconds.
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0: A View from the Bridge, that play by the great Arthur Miller, was staged as an opera in 2002 with music by William Bolcom. Here is music from that opera, a song called New York Lights, performed by the pianist Bruce Levingston.

New York Lights, a song from the opera A View from the Bridge, based on the play by Arthur Miller. And what do you see when you have a view from the bridge? You see the New York Lights. They're kind of hard to miss. Next in the line of great New York artists, here's the one and only Aaron Copland. He had a very specific stage direction for this next piece. He noted in his score, use oboe only if no English horn is available. Well, here is Nicholas Daniel, as instructed, playing the English horn for Copland's incidental music for a 1939 play, Quiet City.

0: The Britten Sinfonia, performing Quiet City by Aaron Copland. A play described as a realistic fantasy concerning the night thoughts of many different kinds of people in a great city. It ran for 3 performances. Coming up, A Summer Night with Joseph Marx.
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0: If anyone had grand aspirations of setting A Summer Night to music, it was Joseph Marx. In fact, he wrote this massive 3-movement nature trilogy. I guess that would have 3 movements, wouldn't it? This was the first of those movements, called Symphonic Night Music. Kicks off with some crickets, and then a violin shows up, playing the part of the nightingale. Sets the whole scene for you.

0: I got the false ending there. Stephen Sloan conducting the Bochum Symphony Orchestra, performing symphonic night music. You need a symphony for that. By Joseph Marx.
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0: Star Wars might have said it best. I've got a bad feeling about this. In 1880, Czech composer Antonín Dvořák was trying to advance his career in Vienna, the center of the musical universe. Things started off well, but there was something in the air that told his intuition something was amiss. The promised premiere of this symphony by the Vienna Philharmonic was delayed. Then it was delayed again. And Dvorak started having a bad feeling about this. I'll tell you all about it coming up this hour.

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How can you not feel bouncy after a tune like that? The Polonaise by Mauro Giuliani. Czech composer Antonín Dvořák thought he was among friends in that music capital of Europe, Vienna, and then he started to feel some anti-Czech sentiment in the air. He delivered this next piece, his Symphony No. 6, to the conductor of the Vienna Philharmonic. The conductor started to make excuses and delays. The premiere wasn't happening. And Dvořák learned later that members of the orchestra had objected to performing his music. So he said, fine, and a pox on you. And he took the symphony back home to Prague, where they loved it.

0: Christophe von Dohnányi leading the Cleveland Orchestra in the Symphony No. 6 by Dvorak. 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A little 5-8 with Nadia Boulanger coming up.
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0: Here are Nadia Boulanger's three pieces for cello and piano. If they sound a little off-kilter, that's because they're in 5-8. Until they shift into 5-4, that is.

0: Three Pieces for Cello and Piano by Nadia Boulanger.
1: 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Thank you for joining us. 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
6: I'm not really one for gossip, but your girl likes some tasty tea every once in a while. Early 20th century French composer Cécile Chaminade apparently once had a flute-playing lover. One who left her when he fell in love with someone else. It happens. But Chaminade's heart was hurt, so she got back at him in the best way that she knew how. She wrote a work for the flute so difficult that he could never play it. Yeah, that work is this. It's coming up later this hour. I'm Melanie Renata. So glad you're here. This is Music Through the Night. Before the power of the flute swoops in, some strings here to begin our time together tonight. A Serenade for Strings by German romantic composer Max Bruch, performed for you by the Wuppertal Symphony and American conductor George Hansen at the podium.

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0: The Wuppertal Symphony with a sweet serenade for strings by Max Bruch. I'm Melanie Renata. Glad to have you with me here for some music through the night. There's a piece for flute on the way, crafted with just a little bit of spite. Hold on.
1: 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I'm Charlie McDonald. 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
0: This is a pretty popular piece for flute players, both professional and amateur flutists alike, which is actually kind of funny when you know that Cécile Chaminade wrote it so that it would be too difficult for a flute-playing former lover to perform. Here it's shared by the Czech Philharmonic and flutist Fiona Sweeney.

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I'm Melanie Renata. And together, you and I dip our toes here into a Nordic folk-infused symphony. 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

0: The Stockholm Sinfonietta, Godot's first symphony, rejected at first by its intended musical organization, but was scooped up by a friend and it became an overnight success. An example of how a bit of failure at first doesn't mean anything about the overall craftsmanship of a piece of art. I'm Melanie Renata. This is Music Through the Night.
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0: The Barbie movie. The Big Lebowski. Solaris. Perhaps an odd combination of movies to cluster together, but they all have something in common. Yeah, it's this piece of music. Music that really, in the films, helps underscore immense and dramatic moments. It entered the cinematic world more than 50 years ago, and it is coming up for you later this hour. I'm Melanie Renata. I am so glad you're here. This is Music Through the Night. To help sort of balance out the incredible power of that work by Strauss, well, you'll get a healthy serving of a violin and piano duo in just a bit. First, a Spanish-flavored Italian piece, Boccherini's Guitar Quintet No. 5 in G major. Here's Pepe Ramiro with the guitar and the Academy Chamber Ensemble.

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0: one of 9 guitar quintets Luigi Boccherini crafted after he found himself some health and happiness when he settled in Madrid. And you can hear that Spanish flair. That was his 5th guitar quintet in G major. Guitarist Pepe Ramiro performing with the Academy Chamber Ensemble. Now, there's a little dance between a piano and violin on the way. I'm Melanie Renata. This is Music Through the Night.
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0: This work says a lot in a very short amount of time. Violinist Don Junlon and pianist Esther Park here with a piece by Florence Price. It's called The Deserted Garden.

A little bit of blues oozing from that work by Florence Price, The Deserted Garden. The musical pendulum is really gonna swing you here into a totally different vibe. You know, in Stanley Kubrick's film 2001, A Space Odyssey, there's that scene that really represents a monumental shift for humanity. A scene made more dramatic by the music chosen to play over it. Well, that music solidified Kubrick's film as an icon, and the film solidified that music as a cinematic classic. That work is Also Sprach Zarathustra. It's performed for you here by the Berlin Philharmonic. It's by Richard Strauss, of course. I'm Melanie Renata, and this is Music Through the Night.

0: The ending fading ever so slowly into stillness, a musical reflection on that classic search for life's meaning. Also Sprach Zarathustra by Richard Strauss, Gustavo Dudamel conducting the Berlin Philharmonic.
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0: Some music isn't meant just to be listened to. It's meant for your heart, too. It tugs at all your senses. It can make you feel awe, tingles down your spine. It can invite you to perhaps look up. This movement from Elena Rare's first string quartet is called Let's Sit Beneath the Stars, and it does exactly what that title promises. It begins here in something close to silence and wonder, and then it builds and shimmers and pulls back again, like watching light move across the night sky. The kind of music that can make you forget just for a moment whatever weight you might be carrying. It's coming up. I'm Melanie Renata. This is Music Through the Night. This work by Ralph Vaughan Williams works in a real similar way. Oboist Maurice Borg just takes your cares and tosses them into the wind. He's uplifted here by the English String Orchestra, William Boughton, at the podium. It's Ralph Vaughan Williams' Oboe Concerto in A minor.

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Vaughan Williams took discarded sketches of his Fifth Symphony and turned those pretty scraps into that incredible oboe concerto in A minor. Oboist Maurice Borg performing with the English String Orchestra. 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I'm Melanie Renata, and you continue to soar through music through the night here with the final movement of the In the Spring Symphony by John Knowles Payne.

0: The glory of nature from a spring-inspired symphony, the second symphony in A major by John Knowles Payne, the Ulster Orchestra performing. You get to take a deep breath and settle into something a little more soothing in just a minute. I'm Melanie Renata, and this is Music Through the Night.
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0: Imagine for a moment you're on a cross-country summer road trip, driving through New Mexico during the witching hour, far from city lights, captivated and distracted by the stunning starry sky. So you pull off the highway, drive into the desert, throw a blanket on the top of your car, climb on up, and let yourself stargaze. Let this piece of music by Elena Rare take you there.

Let's Sit Beneath the Stars, a perfect title for that movement from the First String Quartet by Elena Rare, the Cyprus String Quartet performing. Hopefully you had a nice moment there, because things are about to get dramatic. The first piano concerto in C minor from Dmitri Shostakovich. I'm Melanie Renata. This is Music Through the Night.

0: Oh, the drama of a Shostakovich piano concerto, his first in C minor. Trumpeter Håkan Hardenberger and pianist Leif Ove Onsnes, uplifted there by the City of Birmingham Symphony, Paavo Järvi at the podium.
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0: It was in a moment of some deep professional dissatisfaction, I'd go as far as saying career despair, that Schubert composed this. He was still teaching at his father's school, working with amateur musicians, and brushing himself off after being rejected from a new and better job. The man felt stuck. Through his frustration and his creative drive for more, he crafted his fourth symphony, which he himself titled Tragic. It's not tragic in a woeful way. Oh no, it's fiery, moody, clearly composed by a young creative who aspired for more. It's on the way. I'm Melanie Renata, and this is Music Through the Night. Sometimes you just have a hankering for that classic, classical sound, you know what I mean? If you're picking up what I'm putting down, well, you're in the right place, at the right time, from 18th century composer Giuseppe Demacchi, a sinfonia called Bells of Rome.

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0: an infusion of energy for your first Friday of June. Violinist Fabio Biondi, also wearing the hat as the conductor, leading Europa Galante for a sinfonia called Bells of Rome from Demaki. I'm Melanie Renata. You're listening to Music Through the Night. And if you don't already have your dancing shoes on, you're gonna wanna throw them on. A little waltz for you in just a tick.
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0: Lou Koster was a successful musician, basically from the start of her childhood till the end of her life in her mid-80s. In the middle, in the 1930s, she wrote this work and dedicated it to her sister. It's called Lore Lore.

The Estro-Armonico Luxembourg Chamber Orchestra, helping you waltz into your Friday with Lore Lore by Lou Koster. You know, it's human to pursue freedom, to fight for some ounce of control over your own life. The pursuit for creative freedom from Schubert, it led him to craft this symphony, his fourth in C minor, known as Tragic. It's performed for you here by the Royal Concertgebouw. I'm Melanie Renata, and this is Music Through the Night.

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1: 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Thank you for joining us. 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
0: Life can get a little chaotic. The state of the world can stress you out. When you notice yourself doom-scrolling or feeling overwhelmed, that's a pretty good sign that you're on the verge of burnout and you need a breather. And that's where something like this comes in. A prelude by Chopin. By definition, a prelude sets the tone for what's to come. So really, no better prelude for the start of your day than this pretty one. It's on the way. I'm Melanie Renata. Please stay with me.

First, a little serenity and sadness swaddled together here in this traditional Scottish work. It's Loch Lomond. Here's Chanticleer.

Oh, just an absolutely heartbreaking piece of music. Chanticleer with a traditional Scottish piece called Loch Lomond. I'm Melanie Renata. Thank you for being with me this morning. You know that phenomenon when you're asleep and the noises in the conscious world seep into your dreams? Maybe it's happening to you right now. Ooh. Well, anyways, one night, Chopin reportedly fell asleep at his piano. There was a heavy rain outside, and he dreamt that he had drowned and awoke with a pattering rhythm that he just had to sketch out. Now, he denied this origin story. However, his 15th prelude still acquired the nickname Raindrop, and it's shared with you here by pianist Ivan Moravitz.

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Chopin's longest and perhaps most dramatic of his 24 preludes, his 15th in D flat major, known as Raindrop. And when I tell you there really isn't a better opener for this next work than that prelude, I mean it. A storm rolls in here. It's summer from Vivaldi's Four Seasons, delicately played and powerfully performed by the Orchestra of St. Luke's and violinist Nadia Salerno-Sonnenberg.

0: Violinist Nadia Salerno-Sonnenberg and the Orchestra of St. Luke's, with a vibrant slice of Vivaldi's Four Seasons. That was summer. And now that the musical storms have cleared, you head off to a mysterious mountain in just a moment. I'm Melanie Renata.
1: 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We hope you're enjoying the music you're hearing today. 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I'm Charlie McDonald. 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
0: Our planet really is such a sacred space, a place of refuge and inspiration. And if you step into it intentionally, if you're really present, you can feel it. At least you can feel it in this piece of nature-inspired music. Mysterious Mountain opens and closes with what sounds like a hymn, and in the middle is a bit of a spiritual journey. Here's the London Symphony.

0: The London Symphony, helping you breathe life into your lungs. Mysterious Mountain by Hovhannes. I'm Melanie Renata, and you want to get your coffee brewing, set your intentions for the day. The perfect musical companion for your morning caffeination is on the way.
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0: A friendly companion here for your morning coffee, guitarist Bokyoung Byun with Jaleel Refikaya's Guitar Sonata No. 1 in D.

0: Guitarist Bok Young-byun with the first guitar sonata by multi-award-winning Turkish-American guitarist and composer Jalil Refikaya.
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0: Some often think the harp fits in one perfectly packaged box. It's beautiful, soothing, sweet. But in reality, the harp is also incredibly capable and truly powerful. And you know what? Harpist Yolanda Kondonassis noticed the parallels there between what people expect the harp to be and the experience of those who identify as women. She points specifically to Mother Earth, our planet and the harp both holding multiple truths at once, capable of being both majestic and delicate, feminine and fierce. This powerful and beautiful harp solo proves the point. It's on the way. I'm Melanie Renata. Stay with me.

The London Philharmonic with Phyllis Tate's London Fields, St. James Park, A Lakeside Reverie. Good Friday morning, my friend. It is 6 past the hour. I'm Melanie Renata. A fire once destroyed nearly half of the work of composer Christoph Gluck. However, his legacy still includes 35 complete full-length operas and about a dozen shorter ones. This is one of those brief beauties. It's Dance of the Blessed Spirits, shared with you here by the English Chamber Orchestra.

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Heavy but hopeful, Raymond Leppard conducting the English Chamber Orchestra, Christoph Gluck's Dance of the Blessed Spirits. That hopeful feeling takes root here in a work that honestly feels so much like spring. Flutist Julia Bogorod-Kogan and oboist Catherine Greenbank flutter about alongside the St. Paul Chamber Orchestra. It's a folksy fugal concerto by Gustav Holst.

0: vibrant energy for you on this first Friday of June, a Fugal Concerto by Gustav Holst. The mood is going to soften up, but it still glistens with a harp solo in just a moment. I'm Melanie Renata.
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0: In 2020, harpist Yolanda Condonassis had an idea. She planted a seed of ideas of sorts. She asked composers to write short pieces that would express the beautiful experiences that you and I get to have here on Earth under our very unique planetary conditions. Our precious, life-giving atmosphere. This is from that collection of Earth-inspired works. Condonassis here with Arturo Sandoval's Wildflower, Yolanda's Song.

Harpist Yolanda Candonassis with A Glimmer of Beauty, Wildflower by Arturo Sandoval. The energy is really going to pick up here with this 100th composition from Antonín Dvořák, his Sonatina in G major.

0: the sister and brother duo of pianist Orly and violinist Gil Shaham, with the Opus 100 of Dvorak, his Sonatina in G major. Good morning, I'm Melanie Renata, and you might want to get your dancing shoes on.
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0: As a way to capture history and present it in an interactive way, English composer William Alwyn wrote his suite of Scottish dances. So feel free to boogie and interact with it here. The Royal Ballet Sinfonia performing.

0: Sometimes it's nice. Sometimes it's needed. A little pep in your step in the morning. The Royal Ballet Sinfonia with William Alwyn's Suite of Scottish Dances. I'm Melanie Renata. Thank you for sharing time and space with me this morning. Be good to yourself today, and be good to your neighbor too, okay?
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7: Great art can make you feel like a rock star. But there aren't too many classical composers who actually got to live the rock star life. Meet Franz Joseph Haydn. The British public loved him. Haydn loved the hype even more. He wrote a brand new symphony designed to blow everyone. I mean, the audience, the rivals, completely out of the water. The finale to a Symphony No. 98 comes your way later this hour. I'm Vernon Neal. Let's take a look at the calendar first.
8: This is the Composer's Datebook for June 5th. I'm John Burge. On today's date in 1998 at King's Chapel in Boston, a new work by the American composer Daniel Pinkham received its first performance. Scored for baritone and organ, entitled Three Latin Motets, it was intended as a birthday offering to Pinkham's fellow composer and colleague, Ned Roram, with a dedication that read, "For Ned Roram and a Half Century of Friendship." But the premiere occurred on the 75th anniversary of Pinkham's birth, as a surprise at a concert in his honor. Organist James David Christie and baritone Sanford Sylvan had sneakily persuaded Pinkham to write the motets for Roram, who was born in 1923, the same year as Pinkham, but intended all along to premiere the music as a surprise in Pinkham's honor. Daniel Pinkham was noted for his church music and once quipped, "I just like to hear my pieces more than once, and when you write music for the church, you have a better chance at that. I tell people I'm available for weddings, funerals, and bar mitzvahs."

0: Pinkham died in 2006, and Christian Silvan performed his three Latin motets once again in January of 2007 at Pinkham's memorial service. Composer's Datebook is produced by APM, American Public Media, in conjunction with the American Composers Forum, reminding you that all music was once new.
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History kept a major secret for nearly two centuries, as scholars credited a legendary melody to the wrong composer. Everyone thought Henry Purcell wrote the piece, but in reality, his contemporary English organist Jeremiah Clarke penned the score. Long after Clarke's death, his creation became a permanent staple for British royal weddings. Here's his iconic trumpet voluntary. The Philip Jones Brass Ensemble performs it.

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the brass of the Philip Jones Brass Ensemble. That was Jeremiah Clark's Trumpet Voluntary. Felix Mendelssohn held a really personal faith. Yet when he set out to write his massive oratorio, St. Paul, critics dismissed his grand style as kind of old school. He silenced those doubts with a dramatic, and I mean dramatic, overture that gets your attention from the very first note. Edward Gardner leads the City of Birmingham Symphony Orchestra.

0: Now, just imagine hearing that live. Man. The overture from Mendelssohn's St. Paul, performed by the City of Birmingham Symphony Orchestra under Edward Gardner. And straight ahead, a Norwegian master who thrived under pressure.
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0: Johan Halvorsen lived his life on a clock. What I mean by that is he wrote music, oftentimes under intense and sudden deadlines. This specific march that you're about to hear was written in just a single morning. It became an instant hit. It was so good it even caught the ear of Edvard Grieg. Here's Halvorsen's entry march of the Boyars.

The Slovak Philharmonic Orchestra, that was Johann Halvorsen's Entry March of the Boyars. Rossini was only 16 years old when he sat down to write his six string sonatas. But even back then, there were these little flashes of a future opera legend in there. He wrote these pieces for an amateur friend who played the double bass, which is why the lowest string instrument gets a rare chance to show off with some, surprisingly, athletic solos. The Vienna-Berlin Ensemble plays the Quartet No. 6 from Rossini.

We've been listening to a lot of Rossini around my house lately. You heard the woodwinds of the Vienna Berlin Ensemble with a 16-year-old Rossini. That was the quartet number 6.

0: The finale from the rock star Franz Joseph Haydn's Symphony No. 98, performed by the Royal Concertgebouw Orchestra under Colin Davis. Coming up, you'll hear a ballroom daydream from the early 20th century.
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0: Before the dark, heavy masterpieces that made Frank Bridge famous during the First World War, he was just a young violist who wrote these beautiful miniatures for his friends. Kind of like this next waltz that you're about to hear. It is just velvety. Konstantin Orbelian leads the Moscow Chamber Orchestra. Here's Frank Bridge's Waltz Intermezzo.

Constantine Orbelian and the Moscow Chamber Orchestra with Frank Bridges' Waltz Intermezzo. Let's close things out with a composer who believed that a tune should stay with you forever.

0: Malcolm Nabarro and the East of England Orchestra with Eric Kotz. Head to yourclassical.org for a whole lot of celebrating Miles Davis. We just passed his 100th birth anniversary. Go check that out.
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0: A massive canyon landscape. The clip-clop of a stubborn burro. Ferdy Groffet looked at the Grand Canyon, and he heard an adventure. He captured the lurch of a donkey and the sudden crash of a desert thunderstorm. He even threw a legendary cowboy cadenza in there just for good measure. You'll hear that classic Americana later this hour. You'll hear On the Trail. I'm Vernon Neal. Good morning. Let's start the hour with a movement from the long-neglected Second Symphony of Richard Hull, with Matthias Bamert at the podium.

Matthias Bamert with Richard Holz's third movement from his second symphony. Chopin lived a little bit of a paradox. This piece proves it. He wrote his famous C-sharp minor waltz while his health collapsed, as he poured a deep grief into what was supposed to be this carefree ballroom dance. The score is just heartbreaking, but it still needs control. I can't think of anyone better to balance that out than Yu Zhuang. Here's Chopin's Waltz number 7.

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Yu Zhuang at the piano with Chopin's Waltz No. 7. There is nothing worse than a deadline and zero ideas. That was director Federico Fellini as he felt stuck under the pressure of his film 8½, until composer Nino Rota saved him. Rota captured the circus of creative burnout in a single piece of music. Ricardo Muti leads the orchestra of La Scala Milan. This is Walking the Gangplank.

0: Walking the Gangplank from 8.5, performed by the Orchestra of La Scala Milan under Riccardo Muti.
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0: There's being self-critical, and then there's Henry Gardner. He was a composer who was so terrified that his music would sound too happy that he actually destroyed his music. He threw away most of his serious scores, yet he couldn't help but write with this theatrical charm that gets you pretty much instantly. His overture to a comedy survived some of his own bonfires. Here's a crisp performance by Rouen Gamba and the BBC National Orchestra of Wales.

The BBC National Orchestra of Wales. That was the overture to a comedy from Henry Gardner. 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

0: On the Trail from Ferdy Grofe's Grand Canyon Suite, performed by the Cincinnati Pops Orchestra under Eric Kunzel. Straight ahead, the legendary violin bad boy, I'll call him, plays a surprisingly gentle tune, some Paganini, in just a minute.
1: 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I'm Charlie McDonald. 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I'm Charlie McDonald.
0: Here's a surprisingly emotional piece from maybe the devil's favorite violinist, Niccolo Paganini's Cantabile.

Paganini's Cantabile, performed by violinist Pekka Kuusisto and guitarist Ismo Eskelinen.

0: What a way to close the hour. Gerard Schwartz and the Seattle Symphony with the finale from Howard Hanson's Symphony No. 2, Romantic. I'm Vernon Neal. Head to yourclassical.org to check out our new feature featuring Miles Davis. And while you're there, be sure to check out this week's Rhapsody in Black, also featuring Miles Davis.
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0: A brutal, impossible deadline can get the best of us. But true genius thrives on a tight clock. Shostakovich faced that panic when a last-minute assignment gave him 3 days to write this massive piece of music.

James DePriest and the Helsinki Philharmonic Orchestra bring you the festive overture from Shostakovich later this morning. I'm Vernon Neal. The Cleveland Orchestra helps you wake up this morning with the intermezzo from Zoltán Kodály's Hari János Suite.

The intermezzo from Hariano Suite by Zoltan Kodály. Think about the sheer risk Disney took on when it created its first full-length animated film. Originally, Hollywood insiders mocked Snow White as a huge mistake that would bankrupt the studio. Frank Churchill came along and gave him a little bit of a secret weapon. It's a tiny, infectious little tune meant to make basic household chores feel like a full-blown party. Here it is.

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1: Iconic Whistle While You Work from Frank Churchill. All right, you got 3 days before the curtain goes up and one massive unfinished orchestral score to write. That was the reality Dmitri Shostakovich faced when a last-minute panic at the Bolshoi Theater left them without an opening piece. The speed, the speed at which he produced this next work is the stuff of absolute legend. Here's his festive overture.

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1: 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I'm Charlie McDonald. 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
0: Picture for a second a composer who achieved the absolute pinnacle of fame with a hit opera, only to watch his next great masterpiece completely vanish from the global stage. That is the tragic fate of Engelbert Humperdinck and the Royal Children. Karl Anton Rickenbacker leads the Bamberg Symphony Orchestra. Here's the overture.

Carl Anton Rickenbacker and the Bamberg Symphony Orchestra. That was the overture from Humperdinck's The Royal Children. J.S. Bach was kind of the ultimate tough love music teacher. He constructed these six trio sonatas, pieces typically performed by three separate instruments, as a set of brutal, brutal practice exercises to force his oldest son, an organist, into total keyboard independence. You're about to hear those complex lines performed here by the Empire Brass Ensemble.

Bach's Trio Sonata No. 1, performed by the Empire Brass. Nikolai Rimsky-Korsakov spent years obsessing over a massive opera ballet project called Melotta. The full stage production just kind of rarely gets revived today because of the huge budget requirements, but the orchestral suite survives as a goldmine of brilliant ideas. Here's the Bohemian Dance from Melotta. The Scottish National Orchestra performs it under Naimi Yerby.

0: There'll be Bohemian Dance from Rimsky-Korsakov's Mulatta. Straight ahead, green grass, flowers in bloom, all point to the start of a fresh new season.
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0: This next piece captures the exact moment the winter blues dissolve and blooming meadows and rushing wind return. Carl Gullmark wrote this music with the energy of a man who spent his entire winter trapped in a dark room. Here's his In Spring Overture.

In Spring Overture, performed by the Budapest Philharmonic Orchestra under András Korodi. Let's close things out with a little Polish dance from Tchaikovsky. Here's the Polonaise from Tchaikovsky's Eugene Onegin, performed by the Bournemouth Symphony Orchestra.

0: Andrew Litton and the Bournemouth Symphony Orchestra. That was the Polonaise from Tchaikovsky's Eugene Onegin. Some artists find a comfortable sound and never leave. Miles Davis spent his entire life in motion. He tore down the rules of jazz to reinvent the genre completely. Check it out this week's Rhapsody in Black at yourclassical.org.
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0: Free social media? You could be a wild child. I mean, sure, there were digital cameras around, but one crazy night didn't make you Instagram famous. Then there's Dvorak, who actually wanted to document his wild night out with friends. But instead of digital cameras, he did it with music. We'll get loose in the streets of Prague later this hour. I'm Vernon Neal. Good morning.

Kellen Gray and the Royal Scottish National Orchestra. That was the first movement from Ulysses K's Concerto for Orchestra. Ray Vaughan Williams could not stand how repetitive traditional military parades sounded. So he set out to prove a wind band could play with the same complex muscle of a symphony orchestra. Donald Hunsberger commands the legendary Eastman Wind Ensemble in this heavy display of sonic force, the Toccata Marziale.

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1: Donald Hunsberger and the Eastman Wind Ensemble. The Toccata Marziale from Rafe Vaughan Williams. Dvorak arrived in New York in 1892 with a point to prove. He brought along a trilogy of overtures meant to sum up the entire human experience through life, love, and nature. His Carnival stood out as the crown jewel of the set. Zubin Mehta leads the New York Philharmonic. Here's Dvorak's Carnival Overture.

0: The Carnival Overture from Dvorak, performed by the New York Philharmonic under Zubin Mehta.
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0: The career of Morton Gould was kind of a paradox, a contradiction. On one hand, you had the refinement of classical, but on the other, you had just the raw grittiness of American tunes. This next piece is an example of that. It's his Folk Suite. David Amos leads the London Symphony Orchestra.

0: The Folk Suite from Morten Gould, performed by the London Symphony Orchestra under David Amos. Straight ahead, a collection of piano miniatures straight out of Paris.
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0: Biographers famously described Francis Poulenc as half solemn monk and half mischievous street urchin. That's a weird crossover to be associated with. His novelettes place him firmly on the side of the troublemaker. Pianist Paul Crossley delivers this ironic, perfect comedic timing. Just take a listen.

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Here's Yannick Nazet-Séguin and the Rotterdam Philharmonic with a fantasy on La Traviata.

0: Emmanuel Pau and the Rotterdam Philharmonic Orchestra. That was Giuseppe Verdi's Fantasy on La Traviata. They were led by Yannick Nazet-Sagan. I'm Vernon Neal. Thanks for being here with me this morning.
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5: I love these waltzes. You know what they are? Maybe you do. The Liebeslieder waltzes, the love song waltzes. Apparently, Johannes Brahms had a lot of romance in his heart when he wrote these, and originally they were written for choir. They're fabulous. There's also piano four-hand arrangement. Now, he didn't actually ever fess up to who he had in mind when he wrote these, but there's speculation that his motivation was his love for pianist and composer Clara Schumann. He wrote a ton of them, and we're going to hear just a portion of the Love Song Waltzes coming up.

Triana from Iberia by Isaac Albéniz with the Cincinnati Symphony, led by Jesús López Cobos. How are you on this Friday? I do hope you're well. It's the 5th of June. This is an ouverture to start things off, which is fitting. You know, why not? Except we're not going to hear the rest of Cola Brugnon, although this is really a concert overture by Dmitri Kabalevsky, technically the Russian National Orchestra, led by Mikhail Pletnev.

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0: The overture Kola Brunion by Dmitri Kabalevsky, it was really perky, wasn't it? Darned perky. The Russian, I learned that in music class in college. The Russian National Orchestra was led by Mikhail Pletnev. Who said that figures? I just heard that. Coming up, we're off to Vienna with a couple of dances.
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0: Do you ever find as you're falling asleep sometimes you start thinking about the weirdest stuff? Every now and then, just like etymology will come to my mind, I'll think, oh, if you put that sentence together that way, or put it together this way, or if you read this phrase that way with a different inflection, you know, it could mean different things. Like, what is Sylvia? You remember, what is Sylvia, comma, who is she? Question mark could be, what is Sylvia? Who is she? What is Sylvia? Who is she? You know, things like that. This is the title of a work by Franz Schubert. Depending on how you read it, are the ladies from Vienna, or can any old ladies dance it? The Viennese Ladies Ländler. Here it is with the ensemble Vienna.

in three-quarter time, the Ländler, the traditional Austrian dance, originating in the mountain regions. We remember it as the romantic dance performed by Maria and Captain Von Trapp in The Sound of Music. And that was a good scene, wasn't it? Anyway, in three-quarter time, that was Franz Schubert's Viennese Ladies Ländler with the ensemble Vienna. Well, Johannes Brahms keeps us in three-quarter time, but boy, does he play with syncopation and rhythm in the love song waltzes, the Liebeslieder waltzes. And he orchestrated this. It first of all, written for voices and in different arrangements. There's a mixed choir arrangement. There's a male voice choir arrangement. And then there's a piano arrangement. And there's one for piano, four hands. And then he also orchestrated it. And it's really great. Supposedly, he was working out his feelings for Clara Schumann. The poetry in the sung version is beautiful. But I think the really interesting thing is in the rhythm and the syncopation in the love song waltzes. Here's the Leipzig Gewandhaus, led by Ricardo Chailly.

0: I remember singing those in a choir once a long time ago, but I can't remember where or when. These things happen. The Love Song Waltzes, that orchestration was by the composer, Johannes Brahms, and we heard the Leipzig Gewandhaus Orchestra led by Ricardo Chailly.
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0: A few years back now, Sarah Willis went to Havana and performed with the Havana Lyceum Orchestra. She did some wonderful recordings that we're going to hear one of now, and she also did a really terrific arrangement of a Mozart horn concerti put together with a Havana feel to it. This is the traditional horn concerto number 3 with the Havana Lyceum Orchestra and Sarah Willis.

I love the tone and power that Sarah Willis has. She obviously practiced those low tones quite a lot. The Havana Lyceum Orchestra and Sarah playing the Concerto No. 3 by Mozart. Well, here is the Rondo from the Spanish Symphony, so-called, by Edward Lalo with Itzhak Perlman, the violinist.

0: The Rondo from the Symphony Espanola, although it's not a symphony, it's a concerto. Edward Lalo's music, Itzhak Perlman, and the Paris Orchestra. I'm Lynn Werfel. Thank you for your company.
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0: You remember this one from Fantasia, right? And Walt Disney really captured Beethoven's thoughts and probably even a portion of some of the kind of things Beethoven was seeing when he was walking out in nature, as he loved to do, writing his Pastoral Symphony No. 6. Disney populated it with little cartoon mythological characters. There's nothing Beethoven loved more, though, than walking in nature. The first movement of the Sixth Symphony with the Minnesota Orchestra a little bit later on.

This is a titled love song from Bardenklänge by Johann Kaspar Merz, no relation to Fred or Ethel, played on guitar by Rafaela Smits.

19th century Austrian guitarist and composer Johann Caspar Merz and Love Song played by Rafaela Smits. Hope you're well on this Friday. I'm Lynn Warfel, and this is the Daily Download. You can have it for free when you go to yourclassical.org. I recall my introduction to ballet was, I think, in fourth grade. I always wanted to be a ballerina, but I just wasn't built that way and didn't have that kind of body. But my friend Sharon Williams did, and she was in fourth grade when she came for a sleepover and brought her toe shoes. And I thought they were so fascinating, and she gave me these little toe covers. I think they were rabbit fur, actually. You put it over your toes and then slipped into the shoes, and it was really hard to stand on point. Plus, not necessarily very comfortable. But Sharon did it very well. So do they when they do Swan Lake. A lot of point dancing there. The final scene from Swan Lake is the Daily Download for today. Tchaikovsky's music played here by the Czechoslovak Radio Symphony Orchestra.

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1: 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And that's the Daily Download for today. 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And don't take those toe shoes off yet because they're too hard to put back on, you know? Anyway, this is an air de ballet by Cécile Chaminade. The pianist is Eric Parkin.

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0: You know, I tried to learn playing harp a few years ago. I think I bought a lever harp, a Dusty Strings lever harp, in 2009. Since sold it, it is really tough to play. It really is. But I'll tell you, I took some lessons, and my teacher, of course, had a couple of concert grand harps, the big pedal harps that you see in orchestras. There's something about it when you lean it on your shoulder. And even if you can't play very well, you just strum the strings all the way up or all the way down, especially the lower strings for me, and the whole thing vibrates, and you feel like your entire skeletal system is vibrating with it, and it's very, very soothing until you try to start to play something. Well, Rachel Masters didn't have that problem. Here she is playing the concerto by Reinhold Glier along with the City of London Sinfonia.

0: The Harp Concerto by Reinhold Glier, played by Rachel Masters and the City of London Sinfonia, was led by Richard Hickox.
1: 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I'm Charlie McDonald. 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
0: This is the Minnesota Orchestra, led by Osmo Vanska, and the first movement of the Sixth Symphony by Beethoven.

0: The first movement of the Pastoral Symphony No. 6 by Beethoven with the Minnesota Orchestra, led by Osmo Vanska. I'm Lynn Werfel. Thanks for joining me.
1: 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Thank you for joining us. 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
0: Do you ever find yourself reading a book or watching a TV show, maybe even at a more advanced age, but certainly when you were younger, and hearing or seeing a word and you have to look it up? I never expected Agatha Christie to do that to me, but she did. Every now and then I'd have to look up a word, mostly because it has fallen out of usage. But I remember when I first learned this word about something being the same forwards as it is backwards. It was in a Monty Python sketch. Palindrome. It's not a palindrome. The palindrome of Bolton would be not law, but don't work. It's a symphony by Haydn coming up.

Well, you might recognize it when you get to the end of it because it sounds an awful lot like some of the other stuff he wrote, like Orpheus in the Underworld, Jacques Offenbach's music, the King Carat Overture with the Philharmonia, led by Antonio de Almeida. Well, how are you doing today? Are you well? I hope so. So-so meh? Maybe not so good? Well, I hope you can stick around for a while and the music will help you out one way or the other, feeling even better, or feeling even better if you're already feeling better. Yeah, that was my Uncle Leon used to say stuff like that. Anyway, here's Jesu, Joy of Man's Desiring, a well-known melody by Bach, and he's written so many, played by Ryan Brown in this arrangement by Harold Bauer.

Yesu, Joy of Man's Desiring, Bach's music in that arrangement by Harold Bauer, adding a few more notes than Bach originally had. Ryan Brown was the pianist. This is Chloe Henslip to play violin and the Swiss-Italian Orchestra, the Mazurka Oberek by Alexander Glazunov.

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0: Mazurka Oberek by Alexander Glazunov with Chloe Hanslip playing violin and Alexander Vedernikov playing, I should say, conducting the Swiss Italian Orchestra. Coming up, a really unusual symphony by Haydn and, as they say, more.
1: 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I'm Charlie McDonald. 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
0: I've always wondered about this symphony. So if you go to the last page and play it the other way, is it the same backwards as forwards? I don't know why. I'm pretty sure Haydn did not give this nickname either. He didn't give nicknames to most of his symphonies. I don't know where they heard the palindrome, but I'll look it up while we're listening to the Symphony No. 47. Here's the Academy of Ancient Music, led by Christopher Hogwood.

0: Well, what do you know? It's called the Palindrome. That's Symphony No. 47 by Haydn. I kind of vaguely remembered this, but I couldn't remember which movement, because apparently the minuet, the second part of the minuet, is the same as the first part, but it's backwards. The Palindrome. There you go. That was the Symphony No. 47 by Haydn with the Academy of Ancient Music, led by Christopher Hogwood.
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0: This is a piece that Johann Strauss Jr. wrote for, what was it exactly? I think it's the Vienna Authors and Journalists Association. Yeah, kind of a press club, I guess. It was the morning paper's waltz he came up with for the occasion of their gala event. And here's the Vienna Volksoper Orchestra, led by Franz Bauer-Teusel.

0: It was kind of a battle of the waltz composers there with Johann Strauss Jr.'s Morning Papers Waltz with the Vienna Volksoper Orchestra. It was, again, a journalist association ball that they had, one of the guilds that they had big to-dos for, big soirees. And they got a work for Offenbach that was going to be called the Evening Papers Waltz. So Strauss and his orchestra were engaged to provide music, and he dedicated a new composition. He was aware of Offenbach's dedication, so he left it to the association to decide the title, and the committee, in a mood for a little musical battle, called it the Morning Papers Waltz. So that's how that whole thing happened. I'm Lynn Warfel.
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Was it Mahler that said that the trombone should be used sparingly because it's the voice of heaven? Well, this work is really cool. It's a triple concerto, and the triple is in trombones. Written by American composer Eric Awayzen, it was composed in 2012, commissioned for the Buffalo Philharmonic Orchestra. It's a rare piece. Features two tenor trombones, one bass trombone, and orchestra. And what you hear is the entire trombone section of the orchestra performing the work coming up. To start things off, music by Erik Satie, his Gold Dust Waltz.

The pianist was Noriko Ogawa, playing the Gold Dust Waltz by Erik Satie. Coming up, something soothing and summery, I think, for flute, and also a wonderful piece of music, Hat Tip to Love by Fritz Kreisler. Hope you're well on this Friday. It's June 5th. I'm Lynn Warfel, and this is James Galway, who not only had a gold flute, or has a gold flute, but one inlaid with diamonds. Is that just too much? I don't know. I don't think it changes the sound very much. The gold does. Definitely has a distinctive sound to Galway's flutes. Here is James Galway and the Venetian Soloists with the Flute Concerto in G by Antonio Vivaldi.

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Sir James Galway and the Venetian soloist led by Claudio Simone, the flute concerto in G by Vivaldi. This is Love's Joy, one of a trilogy of pieces Fritz Kreisler wrote for his own performance on the subject of love. This is Robert McDuffie and the Cincinnati Pops.

0: Love's Joy, Liebesfreud by Fritz Kreisler with Robert McDuffie and the Cincinnati Pops, led by Eric Kunzel.
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0: This is a really special work, and I would bet perhaps it's likely you haven't heard it. It was completed and composed in 2012 for the Buffalo Philharmonic. It's a very rare piece because it's a triple concerto for three trombones. Eric Awazin wrote it, and the trombone section of the Buffalo Philharmonic is featured. I'm going to get to that in a moment. There are three movements. There's a big finale that's a lot of fun, and the slow movement is in memoriam for Scott Parkinson, who was a trombonist. It was premiered in November 2012, and the soloists were the orchestra's own trombone section: Jonathan Lombardo and Timothy Smith on tenor trombones, Jeffrey D on bass trombone, and that's who you're going to hear, along with the Buffalo Phil, led by Joanne Folletta, Eric Awazin's triple concerto.

0: A very cool piece that Erica Wazin wrote for the Buffalo Philharmonic Orchestra trombone section, and that's who you heard. Jonathan Lombardo and Timothy Smith and Jeffrey D, Joanne Folletta and the Buffalo Philharmonic in that triple concerto.
1: 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I'm Charlie McDonald. 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I'm Charlie McDonald.
0: To wrap up, the Mephisto Waltz, and this is Franz Liszt music played by the Vienna Philharmonic.

0: The Mephisto Waltz No. 1 by Franz Liszt with the Vienna Philharmonic Orchestra performing that. Hope you enjoyed it. Thanks for your company. I'm Lynn Werfel.
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0: In the land of Wales, musical tradition runs deep, although my Welsh-born grandmother could not carry a tune in a bucket, and she would laugh about that, usually while singing. This Welsh ballad is huge in Welsh musical tradition. Mavanwy. The lyrics tell a really sad tale. And I remember it being used in the John Ford movie, How Green Was My Valley, when the village turned out to sing to Beth at the door of her cottage. It's coming up later this hour.

Minuets with Contra Dances, music by Mozart, and that was played by the hometown band, the Salzburg Mozarteum Orchestra, led by Hans Graf. Coming up, a little something from Hungary, kind of, sort of, something from Wales, and then something from the USA. Hope you're well on this Friday. It's the 5th of June. I'm Lynn Warfel, and this is a Hungarian dance, according to Johannes Brahms, who distinctly was not Hungarian, played here by Esther Budiarjo.

Hungarian Dance Number 7 by Johannes Brahms with Esther Budiarjo. Every now and then, don't try this at home, I'm a trained professional. This is music from Wales, a very romantic and sad story of a poet pleading for the affection of a woman who kind of has gone elsewhere, you know. But it's a great one, usually sung by Welsh male choirs, and it's called Mafanwy. It's all about longing and sadness. Joseph Parry wrote it, and it's played here on a very sad and longing cello played by Sheku Kana Mason.

0: It's a beautiful song, and if you're a fan of the movie How Green Was My Valley, directed by John Ford, it's that where the villagers have all kind of turned on the family, on the Morgan family, long story about the mines and all that kind of stuff. But when the little boy gets, who's played by Roddy McDowall, gets caught in a freezing stream and gets very, very ill, the village comes out and sings that at the Morgan family's door. Mafanwi, with Joseph Perry's music, played by Sheku Kanamason.
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0: The Copper Street Brass, the Arabian Dance from Tchaikovsky's The Nutcracker. I'm Lynn Werfel. Thank you so much for your company.
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7: In a flight of fancy, Johann Sebastian Bach created a masterpiece for the keyboard. It starts out slowly, as if Bach is feeling his way on the keys. But phrase by phrase, the music gets more animated and more wild. Like an emotional roller coaster ride, the audience is swept along with the wave after wave of faster and faster notes. Even after 400 years, the ride is thrilling. A performance of the Bach Branded Concerto No. 5 is later this hour.

two of the 12 minuets for orchestra by Beethoven. Never published in his lifetime, one of those curious works without an opus number. Neville Mariner led the Academy of St. Martin in the Fields in that performance. I'm Steve Sterik. As a young man, Franz Liszt was introduced to the incredible virtuosity of violinist Niccolo Paganini. To say Franz Liszt was blown away is an understatement. He decided right then and there that he would become the Paganini of the piano, going so far as to take some of the very difficult Paganini etudes for the violin and Franz Liszt making them his own, like La Campanella, all about bells. Here's pianist François-René Duchâble.

The violin can do many things, but it can't do that. What pianist François-René Duchable does at the keyboard with La Campanella, the Paganini Etude No. 3 by Franz Liszt. 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The National Philharmonic is led by Riccardo Chailly. Here's the overture to the Rossini opera, The Journey to Rheims.

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0: If the way the orchestra sounds is any indication, the Journey to Rouen is one wild ride. The Journey to Rouen is an overture by Rossini. Ricardo Chailly led the National Philharmonic. And one wild ride followed by another. Coming up in just a moment, Bach's Wild Keyboard Ride.
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1: Bach was in Berlin, and he met the Margrave of Brandenburg. The two hit it off. He thought the Margrave might give him a position. So when he got back to Leipzig, he set out to, he could have written one or three concertos, but inspiration hit. And they were sent off to the Margrave of Brandenburg, and they're known as the Brandenburg Concertos. Here's number 5.

0: Angela Hewitt provides a little flourish there at the end of the Brandenburg Concerto No. 5 by Bach. She was joined by principal flute and principal violin of the Australian Chamber Orchestra, all led by Richard Tognetti.
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0: You can tell a lot about a composer from the friends that composer keeps. Take Robert Fuchs. In the middle of the 19th century, he was the teacher of musical composition at the Vienna Conservatory. This was a big position, but he was no dry academic. Leading conductors of the time championed his work, and he counted as one of his friends Johannes Brahms. Here is the second of two serenades by Robert Fuchs, a performance with the Cologne Chamber Orchestra led by Christian Ludwig.

0: It's in the key of C major, the Serenade No. 2 by Viennese composer Robert Fuchs. The theorists say that C major is the key that sounds like children at play, sounding like they're playing leapfrog. The Cologne Chamber Orchestra, led by Christian Ludwig. Again, the Serenade No. 2 by 19th century Viennese composer Robert Fuchs.
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0: It's a celebration of place and national pride, named for the fast-moving water that begins as a trickle in the highlands. Vultava comes from two old Celtic words, vult, wild, and ava, water. This wild water moves with speed and with power through the Czech countryside. No wonder this piece has become a kind of unofficial national anthem for Czechia. Bedřich Smetana's 19th century masterpiece still moves the spirit. It still delights the ear. Later this hour, a performance of Vltava, better known as the Moldau.

This is the Composer's Datebook for June 5th. I'm John Burge. On today's date in 1998 at King's Chapel in Boston, a new work by the American composer Daniel Pinkham received its first performance. Scored for baritone and organ, entitled Three Latin Motets, it was intended as a birthday offering to Pinkham's fellow composer and colleague Ned Roram, with a dedication that read, "For Ned Roram and a half century of friendship." But the premiere occurred on the 75th anniversary of Pinkham's birth as a surprise at a concert in his honor. Organist James David Christie and baritone Sanford Sylvan had sneakily persuaded Pinkham to write the motets for Roram, who was born in 1923, the same year as Pinkham, but intended all along to premiere the music as a surprise in Pinkham's honor. Daniel Pinkham was noted for his church music and once quipped, "I just like to hear my pieces more than once, and when you write music for the church, you have a better chance at that. I tell people I'm available for weddings, funerals, and bar mitzvahs."

Pinkham died in 2006, and Christian Sylvan performed his three Latin motets once again in January of 2007 at Pinkham's memorial service. Composer's Datebook is produced by APM, American Public Media, in conjunction with the American Composers Forum, reminding you that all music was once new.

Thomas Kotick can make the violin do just about anything. Whistle, sing, growl. Fugata is a piece by Astor Piazzolla. Thomas Kotick, the soloist with the Martingale Ensemble. I'm Steve Starick. Good to be along. They are some of the most beloved characters in all of Shakespeare plays. Beatrice and Benedict from Much Ado About Nothing. Oh, to watch the verbal jousting going on between these two. They start the play really not liking one another. She has a one-liner. He doubles. She comes back with another, and he does the same. It's like watching a tennis match with the insults flying back and forth until their friends play a trick on them. And what's this? By the end of the play, they're getting married? All of that topsy-turviness you find in the overture Beatrice and Benedict by Hector Berlioz. Here's the Dresden State Orchestra led by Colin Davis.

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0: The Princeton Grand March by Francis Johnson, with Matthew Phillips conducting the Symphony Orchestra of the Americas.
1: 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I'm Charlie McDonald. 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
0: The nobility of the 18th century would often get together maybe once or twice a week for conversation, for eating, for drinking, for gambling, for flirting, sometimes all at the same time. And when they got together, there was always music. Somewhere behind the potted plant, there was a group of musicians. And what would they play? Popular tunes of the day, or a collection of pieces that might be called a divertimento. Mozart knew how to write entertaining music for the nobility. Here's the Divertimento No. 13, a performance with the Amadeus Winds.

It's as almost as if Mozart is saying, like that. You write music like that. Last two notes of his Divertimento 13, a performance with the Amadeus Winds. The Mississippi River begins in northern Minnesota, a place called Lake Itasca. It's a trickle. In fact, there are places where you can take one step and be across the Mississippi. The same could be said of the national river of the Czech Republic, the Vltava. It begins as a trickle in the highlands south of Prague. But by the time it gets to Prague, it lives up to its name, the Wild Water, the Vltava. This next piece is something of an unofficial national anthem for the Czech Republic. It's been an audience pleaser since the 19th century. Here's Bedřich Smetana's Vltava, also known as the Moldau.

0: The Minnesota Orchestra, led by former music director Eiji Owe, with Vltava, the Moldau, by Bedřich Smetana.
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0: A ricercare is a musical term. It comes from the Italian ricercare, which means to seek out. And from the late Renaissance to the early Baroque, it was a kind of free-form piece that set the tonality of what was going to happen afterwards, seeking out the tonality, so to speak. Here are six ricercares by contemporary composer Dusan Bogdanovic, based on a theme by Renaissance composer Francesco da Milano. Dusan Bogdanovic is from Eastern Europe, but he taught for a while in USC, which is where he met the Los Angeles Guitar Quartet.

Six Reacher Cars, six free-form pieces based on a theme by Renaissance composer Francesco di Milano, by 21st-century composer Dusan Bogdanovic. The Los Angeles Guitar Quartet performing LAGQ. Here's the Sao Paulo Symphony Orchestra led by Marin Alsop. This is the Danzon from the Fancy Free Ballet by Leonard Bernstein.

0: Maren Alsop was something of a Leonard Bernstein protege. As a teenager, she had a poster of Leonard Bernstein on her bedroom wall, conducting the Sao Paulo Symphony Orchestra in Danzon from Fancy Free Ballet by Leonard Bernstein.
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0: It begins with a little musical signature. La-dum-dee-um-dee-ah. It's a musical way of saying once upon a time. And it's quite a story that Richard Strauss is going to tell. About a medieval character, real-life character, named Till. He was the life of the party until he wasn't. He was held in contempt, set before the magistrate, who said guilty, and off to the gibbet with Till. The floor opened, the knife and the rope tightened. The end of Till? Well, Richard Strauss will neither confirm nor deny. It's quite a tale. Till Eulenspiegel's Merry Pranks, later this hour.

The Polka from the John Field Suite by British composer Hamilton Hardy, the Ulster Orchestra led by Bryden Thompson. I'm Steve Sterrick. It's a simple part, but a delicious part for the trumpets in the Rochester Philharmonic, joined by their colleagues, and all led by David Zinman. Here's the Festival March by Antonín Dvořák.

You feel like you could do just about anything listening to the Festival March by Antonin Dvorak. The Rochester Philharmonic was led by David Zinman. I'm Steve Sterik. Good to be along on this Friday. Here's the Xinjiang Dance by Chinese composer Zhi Honggao, on performance with pianist Kit Yin Sao.

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0: It's a piece that makes you want to dance. The Xinjiang Dance by Zhihong Gao, a performance with pianist Yit Kin Sao. Still to come this hour, Haydn practices the art of polite conversation, and some wonderful storytelling care of Richard Strauss. Practical jokes are always fun until it happens to you. A Richard Strauss classic is later this hour.
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0: There's a violin and a cello and an oboe and a bassoon, a quartet that practices the art of polite conversation, care of Haydn and the third and final movement of his Sinfonia Concertante. Principal players of the Berlin Philharmonic, joined by their colleagues and all led by Simon Rattle.

Plenty of ear ticklers in that piece, the third and final movement of the Sinfonia Concertante by Haydn, featuring the principal violin, cello, oboe, and bassoon of the Berlin Philharmonic, with the entire Philharmonic, all led by Simon Rattle. Ermanno Vulfarari, Italian composer from around the turn of the 20th century, and yes, he is related to the Ferrari sports car folks. Wonderful composer, and this is a suite from an opera called Jewels of the Madonna. Gian Andrea Noseda conducts the BBC Philharmonic.

0: That's Italian. The suite from the opera The Jewels of the Madonna by Ermanno Vulfarari with a lively tarantella at the end. How much fun Gianandrea Noseda had conducting the BBC Philharmonic in that performance. You can imagine.
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0: This next piece is wonderful storytelling from Richard Strauss, and it's based on a real-life character from medieval Germany named Till. Till was the life of the party, playing practical jokes on everyone until those jokes got a little out of hand. He must have done something really bad because he was hauled before the judge, who said guilty. And in the next scene, Till is at the gibbet. The noose is placed around his neck. He doesn't seem to care. The floor opens, the rope tightens, the end of Till. No one really knows. Here's Till Eulenspiegel's Merry Pranks by Richard Strauss.

0: So the spirit of Till seems to live on. He was condemned to be hung, hanged, I should say, and, well, did he escape? Richard Strauss would neither confirm nor deny. Richard Strauss's Till Eulenspiegel's Merry Pranks with the Vienna Philharmonic, conducted by André Previn.
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0: The story is an old one. A mermaid marries a human. Her name in this story is Melusina. Melusina was an opera about the mermaid by Konradin Kreitzer that premiered in Berlin in 1834. Mendelssohn attended. He was not impressed. Except with one scene, where the soprano in full mermaid regalia is singing and combing her long hair. The scene inflamed Mendelssohn's imagination. The composer would always claim that this music was not about the story of Melusina, but even Mendelssohn would be hard-pressed to write a 20-minute work about a mermaid combing her hair. Later this hour, a performance of Mendelssohn's overture, The Fair Melusina.

The Chevalier de Saint-Georges was a fencing master as well as being a composer. Members of the Arabella String Quartet using their bows as though they were fencing implements in the opening movement of the Chevalier's String Quartet No. 1. Here is Andrew Wan Violin with the Montreal Symphony Orchestra with the Danse Macabre by Camille Saint-Saëns.

Kent Nagano led the Montreal Symphony Orchestra with their principal violinist, Andrew Wan, with a dance macabre, very sensuous performance of that classic piece by Camille Saint-Saëns. This next piece is also a classic by American composer William Bolcom. Lise de la Salle, she sounds like she's having the time of her life performing Bolcom's graceful ghost rag.

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0: Joanne Folletta conducts her Virginia Symphony Orchestra in the overture The Fair Melusina by Mendelssohn.

It ends so gracefully. The Fair Melusina Overture by Mendelssohn. Joanne Folletta conducted the Virginia Symphony Orchestra. Rachel Barton Pine is a wonder. She finds violin concertos from the late 18th and early 19th centuries. She dusts them off and puts her whole heart and soul into learning them and recording them. When's the last time you heard the name Chevalier de Maud Maupass? French composer from the late 18th, early 19th century. He was a violin virtuoso and a composer to match. His violin concerto number 4 is in the bright key of D major, filled with magnanimous gestures. As you'll hear with violinist Rachel Barton Pine and the Encore Chamber Orchestra, led by Daniel Heggie.

0: Rachel Barton Pine hits it out of the park again with a performance of the Violin Concerto No. 4 by the Chevalier de Maud Maupass. She was joined by the Encore Chamber Orchestra led by Daniel Heggie.
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0: Here's a work by Ottorino Respighi. The Czechoslovak Radio Symphony Orchestra is conducted by Adriano. Just one name. Sèvres of ancient France.

a rather sweet and nostalgic look at ancient France from 20th century Italian composer in love with the Renaissance past, Ottorino Respighi. An old recording, to be sure, made well before the Velvet Divorce when Czechia and Slovakia became separate countries. As you heard, the Czechoslovak Radio Symphony Orchestra conducted by Adriano.

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3: Happy summer and happy summer break. Depending on who's at home, it's a great time to manage your expectations about getting things done. Focus can be in short supply. Beethoven didn't have anyone else at home, but he did have a war going on outside his window. While he was trying to finish this piano sonata, Napoleon was laying siege to Vienna. Drums, guns, cannons, the works. Very inconvenient. He ended up fleeing to his brother's cellar, putting pillows over his ears, Princess Leia style, to save the little hearing he had left. The rest of that story is coming up later in the hour.